During this next song, use the opportunity to ask God to lead us to listen more than we speak, especially in times of uncertainty in our lives and in the world. This is the Praise and Worship Channel.

0: That is Sidewall Offense. Father Lee. My name is Joe Pitt. You probably have Ephesians 4:32 memorized, or you've at least heard it, and be kind of compassionate to one another, forgiving one another, just as God also forgave you. You know, as I've gotten older, I've got my fair share of broken friendships, family tension, disappointments that still sting if I stop to think about it for more than a second. And I'm starting to realize forgiveness is not a one-time event. Forgiveness is a lifelong practice for a believer. It's not, I'm not pretending the hurt didn't happen, but it is definitely a case of having to continually release the grip that hurt has on my heart. Jesus calls you and I to forgive because deep down he knows bitterness destroys from the inside out. And that's true for all of the hurt we've experienced. Bitterness hurts you more than the other person. Can I gently encourage you in the light of Ephesians 4:32 that today might be the time to start forgiving again, just as God also forgave you?
1: Hi, I'm Johnny Erickson Tata. And do you ever get weary of waiting for God to act? Do you wait and wait and then finally decide to take matters into your own hands? It happens to the best of people. Look at Abraham and Sarah. They got so weary of waiting for the son that God promised them, they decided to take matters into their own hands. They used their own resources, namely Hagar, their servant, and decided to make their own son, Ishmael. Not a good idea. Thankfully, Abraham learned his lesson, and so should we. The only acceptable response to God's merciful promises is to wait for God to act. And if he doesn't, wait some more. It's what I had to do when I broke my neck. I believed the promise that God would work it all out for my good. But it was years before I actually experienced it. Friend, God's promises are never to be rushed. So take heart and wait on the Lord.
2: Have you ever experienced the power of repentance? What could God do if we really turned, if we really repented, if we really came to a place of brokenness? In Pennsylvania, there was a woman who lost contact with her 22-year-old son because 20 years earlier, her former husband ran off with that 2-year-old child. During revival, God broke that woman and brought her to a place of repentance for her bitterness and hatred towards her former husband. Would you believe? The next morning, there was a knock on her door. It was her 22-year-old son. He said, "I don't understand why, but I just felt compelled to come back and ask you to be my mother again and if I could be your son." That's what happened when God shows up. How about you? Do you need to experience repentance? This is Byron Paulus for OneCry.com.
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0: That is Eric Nieder with his Praise You All the Same. My name is Joe Pitt. I'm filling in for Effie Rolfe this evening. You and I both know the Book of Psalms is full of those kind of like down in the, like I'm at my low point psalms. But I wanted to jump over to Isaiah for a second for this. Isaiah 40:29. He gives strength to the faint and strengthens the powerless, because as you and I are maybe getting a little bit older, you know, maybe moving into that midlife, you got parents maybe still around, or maybe you have some grown kids, financial pressure, everyone's feeling. Maybe this one hits too close to home sometimes. The quiet ache of dreams that did not unfold the way you hoped. Worship isn't just for the mountaintop. Worship is for those moments. The weary heart, the downtrodden, the faint, the powerless. When you and I choose to lift our voice, even tired, broken ones, we're reminding ourselves that God is still present, He is still good, and most importantly, He is still leading. Worship, the act of singing these songs back to God, reorients us when life feels heavy, so that if you are worn down right now, listening to these songs lets your worship be the place where God can restore strength.
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3: 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But those words still hurt. When I was a kid, a bully might have threatened me at recess, but after school, I was completely safe. That's not how it works today. 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May our words and posts be life-giving and affirming. I'm Arlene Pellicane, author of Screen Kids.
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1: Do you have a list of regrets? 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

That's Cade Thompson's That's What the Cross is For, reminding us that we've been invited to be part of God's story through Jesus' death on the cross for our sin, all to God's glory. 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
1: During Jesus' ministry on earth, he miraculously demonstrated again and again that he came from God and that he was indeed the God-man. However, even though some of the religious leaders had seen Jesus work these powerful miracles again and again, they would not believe that Jesus was the Messiah. For example, listen to what happened on this particular occasion.
2: Then a demon-possessed man who was blind and unable to speak was brought to Jesus. He healed him so that the man could both speak and see. And all the crowds were astounded and said, "Perhaps this is the son of David." When the Pharisees heard this, they said, "The man drives out demons only by Beelzebul, the ruler of the demons."
1: Note what has just happened. In the full light of Christ's enormous power, these men attributed the Holy Spirit's divine work to Satan. These religious leaders' hearts were so callous and their consciences were so seared, they cut themselves off from God's grace. And for them, this was the unpardonable sin. What does this mean for us today? Well, the truth is that there's only one unpardonable sin. It's when we finally reject Jesus Christ as the Savior of the world. The fact is, if you're concerned about your relationship with God, you have certainly not committed the unpardonable sin. Instead, you are responding to His love and grace. So listen to God's Spirit and receive the gift of salvation today, and always remember this principle to live by. We should assure people that they have not committed the unpardonable sin and encourage them to receive the gift of eternal life.
0: The Bible principle you've heard today comes from the Life Essential Study Bible by Dr. Gene Getz. 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
3: This is Ann Graham Lotz with Daily Light for Daily Living. When have you felt so totally helpless that your prayer was fathoms deeper than mere words? It was a desperate heart's cry. Was it when some bad thing happened to someone you love? Was it when you experienced a physical illness, financial collapse, severed relationship? Did you think because something bad happened, it indicated Jesus doesn't really know what's going on? Or maybe he knows, but he's not pleased with you. Or if he does know, he doesn't love you or your family enough to do anything about it. Are you interpreting his love by your circumstances instead of interpreting your circumstances by his love? Listen to me. When we're tempted to question whether or not God cares, we're reminded in Romans chapter 5, verse 8, that God demonstrates his own love for us in this. While we're still sinners, Christ died for us. God does care. If you doubt it, just look at the cross. This is Ann Graham Lotz.

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The same forgiveness you've shown us. 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

0: That's Forrest Frank's latest. It's called Okay. My name is Joe Pitton. That's kind of how I feel sometimes, especially when this is probably very familiar ground for you. That person who just gets under your skin a little bit. Let's be honest. These people stretch us. Sometimes, you know, they can be the thorn in our flesh. But Christ calls us to love not just the people that are easy to love in our lives, but especially the difficult ones. They are still image bearers of God. They still have that divine spark inside them. It doesn't mean that you and I tolerate abuse or ignore a boundary, but it does mean loving the hard person is choosing compassion over contempt. You and I are called to choose prayer over frustration, and we are urged to practice patience over irritation. Loving difficult people is one of the clearest ways you can reflect Jesus in your walk with him. It's discipleship in real time.
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2: The Roman Colosseum, the Aqueduct of Segovia, the Pantheon. Tourists around the world travel to see these awe-inspiring structures still standing nearly two millennia after the height of the Roman Empire. How is this possible? The strength of Roman architecture has long confounded researchers, but now they're unraveling the mystery. The answer is self-healing concrete. The Romans used quicklime as a mortar, which reacts with the limestone in their concrete. When it rains, the quicklime reacts and recrystallizes as calcium carbonate fills the cracks and strengthens the structure over time. In Colossians, Paul gives the answer to standing strong in our faith over a lifetime. He says, "So then, just as you received Christ Jesus as Lord, continue to live your lives in him, rooted and built up in him, strengthened in the faith as you were taught and overflowing with thankfulness." I'm David Wolin at haventoday.org.
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0: That's John Reddix holding on. I'm Joe Pitt filling in for Effie Rolf. Have you ever noticed the plain reading of scripture can sometimes be the most challenging? Luke 16:10, whoever is faithful in very little is also faithful in much. When you and I are faced with Christ-like moments that aren't dramatic, you know, the quiet ones, choices that no one is ever going to see, it's easy to think that your biggest spiritual contribution may be behind you. The reality is, when you are faithful in the small things, God still works through that everyday faithfulness. These are things like how we choose to speak to our spouse, how we relate to our coworkers, how we show patience with them, how we choose generosity when it's convenient, when it's inconvenient to the stranger, to the refugee, when we choose that generosity. Those are small acts that can shape our witness more than any social media platform ever could, and reflects the character of Christ. So let's you and I recommit to simple, steady obedience that can form Christ-like character in us so that an unbelieving world may know him better.
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2: 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Come to me, all who are weary and burdened, and I will give you rest. 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My yoke is easy and my burden is light. 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
4: How do you teach children obedience? It is really not that difficult. With a Love Language Minute, I'm Dr. Gary Chapman. First, you state the rule clearly. You are never to throw the ball inside the house. Then, you state clearly the consequences if the rule is disobeyed. The ball will go in the trunk of the car for 2 days, and from your allowance, you will pay for whatever was broken. If and when the child disobeys, you kindly and firmly administer the consequences. Your child is not likely to throw the ball a second time. If he does, he loses the ball for 4 days. When parents are fair and consistent, children learn to obey. 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I'm Dr. Gary Chapman.
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These are songs of praise and worship. 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Whoever is slow to anger has great understanding, but he who has a hasty temper exalts folly.

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1: I have Sirius XM Radio, and they have these channels you can go to, 60s on 6, 50s on 5, 70s on 7, 80s on 8. And so sometimes I'll be on 60s on 6. I don't like it. I flip over to the 70s. I go to the 80s. And then it dawned on me, I've lived through all of these decades. From the 50s, the 60s, the 70s, the 80s. They even have 90s on 9. And I thought, man, you know you're getting old when 90s songs are called oldies, right? But life marches on, eternity gets closer, and we wonder what happens when we die. All right, I'm going to give you a very quick answer. When you die, if you are a Christian, you will go straight to heaven. That's true. Worth clapping for. You probably won't clap for this next statement. When you die, if you're not a Christian, you will go to hell. Now, I don't say that with any delight. I say it with sadness, and I say it because the Bible is very clear in this topic. In fact, Jesus himself said, broad is the way that leads to destruction, and many there are that go that way, and narrow is the way that leads to life, and few there are that find it. Have you believed in Jesus? Have you asked him to forgive you of your sin? No. Then do that. You can go to heaven. You can change your eternal address, but you must say, Lord, forgive me of my sin.
0: 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Already know God? Invite others to learn more about what it means to follow Jesus. Answers to questions about the Christian faith, online courses for Christian growth, and video messages from Pastor Greg Laurie can be found at harvest.org.
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0: 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My name is Joe Pitt, filling in for Affy Rolfe. 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

0: Pat Barrett's I've Got a Fire. My name is Joe Pitt. And as I get older and I'm raising a child, I'm starting to think more seriously about what I'm leaving behind. Proverbs 13:22 often gets thrown here. A good man leaves an inheritance to his grandchildren. We in America naturally think this means money or wealth. The reality is the scripture behind this is it's spiritual. Legacy isn't measured in accomplishments or bank accounts. It's measured in disciples. Who have you intentionally poured into? Maybe you have children. Maybe it's a coworker, a younger believer at church as you serve in children's ministry or high school ministry. Legacy is built through consistent encouragement, honest conversations, and modeling Christ in everyday life so that people see Christ in you. Let you and I invest in people, not bank accounts.
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3: I think it's great that my wife's been taking all those Bible classes, but it's kind of intimidating.
4: 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As women today, we have opportunities like never before to study the Word of God. But our knowledge always has to be seasoned with love.
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4: Knowledge without love puffs up, Scripture says. It makes us arrogant, hard to live with. If our knowledge of God's Word doesn't make us more humble, easier to live with, then it's worth nothing. We need to keep growing in our knowledge of God's Word, but let's also ask Him to develop in us truly humble, loving hearts. With Seeking Him, I'm Nancy DeMoss Wagamuth.
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perfectly. You're listening to Songs of Praise and Worship, Proverbs 16:32. Whoever is slow to anger is better than the mighty, and he who rules his spirit better than he who takes a city. 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Until

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0: Kingston Technology began in 1983. They produced gadgets to hold massive digital data. By 1996, they had $1 billion in profits. They chose to share the wealth with their employees by giving them 10% of the profits. The bonuses averaged $130,000. To advertise their success, they did an ad that said, thanks a billion. When Jesus saw how a rich man chose to cling to his wealth rather than follow Jesus, Jesus said to his disciples, it is easier for a camel to go through the eye of a needle than for a rich man to enter the kingdom of God. Jesus knew there was nothing wrong with having money. The problem is that many with money feel self-sufficient. They don't realize they need God, so they never come to Christ for salvation. In Matthew chapter 19, Jesus promised his disciples that those who make him their highest priority in this life would get rich rewards when he returns in his glory. I assure you that when the world is made new, everyone who has given up houses or brothers or sisters or father or mother or children or property for my sake will receive 100 times as much in return and will inherit eternal life. Of course, salvation is free based upon our faith in Christ. Still, we show that our faith is genuine when we gratefully follow Christ.
1: If you'd like to learn more about God and His plan for your life, visit urbanministries.com.
2: Hi, I'm John Erickson Tata. And do you ever get weary of waiting for God to act? Do you wait and wait and then finally decide to take matters into your own hands? It happens to the best of people. Look at Abraham and Sarah. They get so weary of waiting for the son that God promised them, they decided to take matters into their own hands. They used their own resources, namely Hagar, their servant, and decided to make their own son, Ishmael. Not a good idea. Thankfully, Abraham learned his lesson, and so should we. The only acceptable response to God's merciful promises is to wait for God to act. And if he doesn't, wait some more. It's what I had to do when I broke my neck. I believed the promise that God would work it all out for my good. But it was years before I actually experienced it. Friend, God's promises are never to be rushed. So, take heart and wait on the Lord.

life's a heavy load. It's out of our control, but still I hope you know. If you need a shoulder, I can be. All of this is only for a season. I know that you're hoping there's a reason. What if

0: Days you're struggling to believe it. On the night you're falling all to pieces. You can bring your lonely heart to Jesus. What if I told you that I believe?
1: You're listening to Songs of Praise and Worship, the latest from For King and Country. What if I told you? My name is Joe Pitt, and the noise around you and I just keeps getting louder. News cycle, social media, constant manufactured outrage designed to keep us angry. Colossians 3 speaks through to this, and let the peace of Christ, which you are also called in one body, rule your hearts. You and I, if you're a believer, we're called to be people of peace, not panic. That doesn't mean we ignore the world, of course. It just means that you and I respond with Christ-like calm instead of cultural chaos. Remember, the Pharisees accused Jesus, and he just replied with, "It's you who say that." Peace is a discipline. It's choosing prayer before we react. It's choosing to read scripture before we start to speculate. And you and I as believers are called to gentleness over anger. So let's you and I, with the time we have before us, be people whose presence quiets the room because we know that Jesus rules our hearts.
2: Why are you shaking your smartwatch? Isn't it working?
3: I'm just getting my daily steps registered on it.
2: Oh, wait, what?
3: 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Well, if you shake the watch, it reads that as steps.
4: Counting steps that don't actually count is the same approach people sometimes use with God.
5: 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You can be a good, moral, virtuous person, but that does not make you a Christian.
4: What makes you a Christian, says Billy Graham, is surrendering your life to Jesus Christ.
5: Has there come a moment in your life when you repented of your sin? 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And then by faith, you received Christ as your Lord and Savior?
4: You can do that right now, and we can help. 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We're the Billy Graham Evangelistic Association.
6: Hi, I'm Johnny Erickson Tata. And do you ever get weary of waiting for God to act? Do you wait and wait, and then finally decide to take matters into your own hands? It happens to the best of people. Look at Abraham and Sarah. They get so weary of waiting for the son that God promised them, they decided to take matters into their own hands. They used their own resources, namely Hagar, their servant, and decided to make their own son, Ishmael. Not a good idea. Thankfully, Abraham learned his lesson, and so should we. The only acceptable response to God's merciful promises is to wait for God to act. And if he doesn't, wait some more. It's what I had to do when I broke my neck. I believed the promise that God would work it all out for my good. But it was years before I actually experienced it. Friend, God's promises are never to be rushed. So take heart and wait on the Lord.
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Hey,

0: Cochran & Company is what grace can do. My name is Joe Pitt, filling in for Effie Rolfe. And Psalm 66 says, come and listen, all who fear God, and I will tell what he has done for me. Songs like Cochran & Company, or even John Reddick before that, Cody Carnes coming up in just a few. We're hearing more artists release songs rooted in raw testimony about recovery, restoration, renewed faith after burnout. We're seeing a shift from polished perfection towards songs about honest discipleship. And these songs are reminding us, you and I, every time we listen, God still transforms lives. And your story, yes, yours, by listening to this, it's just part of that. So don't hide what God has done. Go out and share it. If a song resonates with you, you can share that song with a friend. Someone needs your testimony as much as they need the music.
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0: You can be busy for God and still miss the power of God. Hi, I'm Mark Gothier with Crew and Making Your Life Count. Dr. Bill Bright, founder of Campus Crusade for Christ, often said the most important discovery he ever made was understanding the Spirit-filled life. Why? Because the Christian life is not meant to be lived in our own strength. It is Christ living through us by the power of the Holy Spirit. So many believers spend their lives striving, trying harder, doing more, working to be better Christians. But Jesus never called us to self-powered living. In John chapter 15, verse 5, Jesus said, "Apart from me, you can do nothing." That is why Bill Bright emphasized spiritual breathing, exhaling by confessing sin and surrendering control to God. Inhaling by faith and trusting the Holy Spirit to fill and empower you. 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That same dependence applies to every part of life. 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Because the Spirit-filled life is not about trying harder. It is about trusting deeper. 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

0: That's Megan Woods. 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I bet you do. Did you ever consider, though, that your waiter, other waiters around you, notice those prayers? From that moment on, everything you do and say to that waitstaff reflects on the character of Jesus. We call ourselves Christ followers. So do we speak to the waitstaff with kindness and respect, as would Christ? Are we patient when the food takes longer than expected? Or do we roll our eyes? And when we've finished eating, it's time to pay the bill, do we tip? And if so, are we cheap or generous? People who don't know Jesus are watching to see how people who do live life. Let's talk further at my blog spot, ThursdayThought.com. 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
3: You've probably heard something like, think twice before you speak. In today's tech-driven world, you might adapt that to think twice before you post. Kids and adults can post mean and cutting comments online. After all, it's much easier to type something rude than to say something rude to someone's face. But those words still hurt. When I was a kid, a bully might have threatened me at recess, but after school, I was completely safe. That's not how it works today. Hurtful words are carried in pockets on the phone and looked over throughout the day because they're posted on social media to be shared and shared again. Teach your kids to not only think twice before they speak, but to think twice before they post. May our words and posts be life-giving and affirming. I'm Arlene Pellicane, author of Screen Kids.
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0: Tasha Layton and Meet Me in the Valley. Hebrews 2:17 says of Jesus, he had to enter into every detail of human life. Think about this. You've barely dipped a toe into Matthew's gospel when you realize Jesus hails from the Tilted Halo Society. Rahab was a Jericho harlot. Grandpa Jacob was slippery enough to warrant an electric ankle bracelet. David had a personality as irregular as a Picasso painting, one day writing psalms, another day seducing his captain's wife. But did Jesus erase his name from that list? Not at all. So why did Jesus hang his family's dirty laundry on the neighborhood clothesline? Because your family has some too. The dad who never came home, the grandparent who ran away with the coworker. If your family tree has bruised fruit, then Jesus wants you to know, I've been there. Thoughts from Max Licato.
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4: Have you ever experienced the power of repentance? What could God do if we really turned, if we really repented, if we really came to a place of brokenness? In Pennsylvania, there was a woman who lost contact with her 22-year-old son because 20 years earlier, her former husband ran off with that 2-year-old child. During revival, God broke that woman and brought her to a place of repentance for her bitterness and hatred towards her former husband. Would you believe? The next morning, there was a knock on her door. It was her 22-year-old son. He said, I don't understand why, but I just felt compelled to come back and ask you to be my mother again and if I could be your son. That's what happened when God shows up. How about you? Do you need to experience repentance? 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

0: because you're good.
1: Great reminder from Matthew West. And here's a reminder from me. 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

0: Countless Bible studies find their origin in Genesis chapter 1, as they should. Much of our theology and our understanding of the world must start with this account. From this foundational passage, we learn that God is beautiful and creative, powerful and ordered. He is perfect, compassionate, and the origin of life itself. The world he created was also perfectly ordered and able to sustain life. But for the purpose of this study, we'll focus on another attribute of God. It's one that is equally evident in today's passage, but perhaps less extolled. You've joined us for day one of our new study on what the Bible says about communication. This is Today in the Word from Moody Bible Institute. I'm Donna Leland. Genesis 1 not only proclaims God as creator, it also presents him as communicator. In Genesis 1, we watch as God speaks the world into being. With divine commands, he produced the light, the sky, the seas, the earth, the vegetation, the sun, the moon, and the stars, the fish and birds, and the animals. Then, in a second communicative act, he gave names to many of his created works: day and night, sky, lands and seas. One of the most fundamental functions of language is to label the world around us. Today in the Word, we read in Psalm 33:9, "For he spoke, and it came to be. He commanded, and it stood firm." God ascribed value to his creation, pronouncing it good. He then used language to bless his creatures and instruct them toward flourishing. Most importantly, God revealed himself as one we are able to know. If you enjoy these devotionals, we encourage you to share them with your friends. We've made it easy at todayintheword.org. That's todayintheword.org.
1: The Roman Colosseum, the Aqueduct of Segovia, the Pantheon. Tourists around the world travel to see these awe-inspiring structures still standing nearly two millennia after the height of the Roman Empire. How is this possible? The strength of Roman architecture has long confounded researchers, but now they're unraveling the mystery. The answer is self-healing concrete. The Romans used quicklime as a mortar, which reacts with the limestone in their concrete. When it rains, the quicklime reacts and recrystallizes as calcium carbonate fills the cracks and strengthens the structure over time. In Colossians, Paul gives the answer to standing strong in our faith over a lifetime. He says, "So then, just as you received Christ Jesus as Lord, continue to live your lives in him, rooted and built up in him, strengthened in the faith as you were taught, and overflowing with thankfulness." I'm David Wolin at haventoday.org.

0: say.
1: Hebrews 11 reminds us faith is the confidence that what we hope for will actually happen. It gives us assurance about things we cannot see. It's impossible to please God without faith. Anyone who wants to come to Him must believe that God exists and that He rewards those who earnestly seek Him. Your faith in God is your lifeline to His heartbeat. It's a hand that reaches up and takes hold of God's promises. It rests in what is unfailing. It says yes to every promise that has been written. It moves forward with all confidence in a God who cannot fail.
2: Bobby, no!
3: How do you teach children obedience? It is really not that difficult. With a Love Language Minute, I'm Dr. Gary Chapman. First, you state the rule clearly. You are never to throw the ball inside the house. Then, you state clearly the consequences if the rule is disobeyed. The ball will go in the trunk of the car for 2 days, and from your allowance, you will pay for whatever was broken. If and when the child disobeys, you kindly and firmly administer the consequences. Your child is not likely to throw the ball a second time. If he does, he loses the ball for 4 days. When parents are fair and consistent, children learn to obey. When parents are inconsistent and harsh, children build resentment. For more on teaching your child obedience, visit 5lovelanguages.com. I'm Dr. Gary Chapman.
4: Sorry, Mom.
5: Charles Schulz, the creator of the famous Peanuts cartoons, had an interesting perspective on jogging for exercise. He said that while jogging is very good for our body, jogging was also good for the ground. Jogging makes the ground feel needed, he said. It makes an interesting point. When was the last time you asked someone to help you with a task, even though you were entirely capable of doing it alone? Feeling needed is important. Technically, God doesn't need us, yet He asks us to help Him by serving others and by spreading the gospel, and we can do the same with others. 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

0: The Sidewalk Prophets at 38 minutes past the hour. J.C. Ryle reminds it's useless to say you don't know how to pray. Prayer is the simplest act in our faith. It's simply speaking to God. It needs neither learning, nor wisdom, nor book knowledge to begin it. It needs nothing but heart and will. The weakest infant can cry when he's hungry. The poorest beggar can hold out his hands and hope for a gift. He doesn't wait to find fine words. The most ignorant person will find something to say to God if he only has a mind to do so. Let's not let the opportunity, the potential, the unbelievable landscape of opportunity that awaits us in prayer to slip by. Let's be people who pray, even if we don't feel we're, quote, doing it right.
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6: Hi, I'm Micah Fichter, a biblical studies student at Moody Bible Institute. 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Hear my cry, O God. Listen to my prayer. From the end of the earth I call to you. 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

0: Knowing God from Harvest with Pastor and Evangelist Greg Laurie.
1: I have Sirius XM Radio, and they have these channels you can go to, 60s on 6, 50s on 5, 70s on 7, 80s on 8. And so sometimes I'll be on 60s on 6, I don't like it, I flip over to the 70s, I go to the 80s, and then it dawned on me, I've lived through all of these decades. From the 50s, the 60s, the 70s, the 80s, they even have 90s on 9. And I thought, man, you know you're getting old when 90s songs are called oldies, right? But life marches on, eternity gets closer, and we wonder what happens when we die. All right, I'm going to give you a very quick answer. When you die, if you are a Christian, you will go straight to heaven. That's true. Worth clapping for. You probably won't clap for this next statement. When you die, if you're not a Christian, you will go to hell. Now, I don't say that with any delight. I say it with sadness. And I say it because the Bible is very clear in this topic. In fact, Jesus himself said, "Broad is the way that leads to destruction, and many there are that go that way. And narrow is the way that leads to life, and few there are that find it." Have you believed in Jesus? Have you asked him to forgive you of your sin? No. Then do that. You can go to heaven. You can change your eternal address, but you must say, "Lord, forgive me of my sin."
0: You were created to know God. Find out how to begin a relationship with him by going to harvest.org. Just click on Know God. Already know God? Invite others to learn more about what it means to follow Jesus. Answers to questions about the Christian faith, online courses for Christian growth, and video messages from Pastor Greg Laurie can be found at harvest.org.
2: 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Hi, I'm Mark Gregston with Parenting Today's Teens. I completely understand the analogy. 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

0: Word of encouragement there from Forrest Frank. Hey, what would you do if you were about to meet the King of England or the President of the United States or some other dignitary? You'd go out of your way to dress correctly, to be properly briefed so you didn't say the wrong thing, right, or act in the wrong way. You know, someday you and I will meet a far greater sovereign, the King of the universe. Billy Graham says his dazzling glory far exceeds that of any earthly monarch, and in his presence we can only bow in humble worship and praise. Our cry will be that of revelation. You are worthy, O Lord, to receive glory and honor and power. Are you prepared for that day when you will meet the King of Kings face to face? Nobody knows the moment it's going to happen. But if you'd like to be ready and you're not sure if you are, have a conversation now with our volunteer at 888-NEED-HIM. 888-NEED-HIM.
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DeLorean has been faithful to Moody Radio for 100 years. And with channels like this, it feels like we're just getting started. 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

0: Pat Barrett, and I've Got a Fire. Remember that moment in the Gospels where Mary and Martha are hosting a large group at their home? Jesus is there. Mary is soaking up his teaching, and Martha's out in the kitchen making preparations for lunch, and she's frustrated because Mary won't help, and she goes to tell Jesus, and Martha was distracted by the preparations. This is the tyranny of the urgent. It's the list of things that need to be done right now. Notice, though, that what Martha was doing wasn't evil or sinful. In fact, what she was doing was good because she was doing it for Jesus. But Jesus says that what Mary had chosen was better. What we are doing may be good, but the good is bad when there's something better. Something like Jesus.
1: Have you ever experienced the power of repentance? What could God do if we really turned, if we really repented, if we really came to a place of brokenness? In Pennsylvania, there was a woman who lost contact with her 22-year-old son because 20 years earlier, her former husband ran off with that 2-year-old child. During revival, God broke that woman and brought her to a place of repentance for her bitterness and hatred towards her former husband. Would you believe? The next morning, there was a knock on her door. It was her 22-year-old son. He said, "I don't understand why, but I just felt compelled to come back and ask you to be my mother again and if I could be your son." That's what happened when God shows up. How about you? Do you need to experience repentance? This is Byron Paulus for OneCry.com.
2: I think it's great that my wife's been taking all those Bible classes, but it's kind of intimidating.
3: The Apostle Paul says, "If I understand all mysteries and all knowledge, but have not love, I am nothing." As women today, we have opportunities like never before to study the Word of God. But our knowledge always has to be seasoned with love.
2: She tells me that she wants me to lead spiritually, but when we read the Bible, she argues with everything I say.
3: Knowledge without love puffs up, Scripture says. It makes us arrogant, hard to live with. If our knowledge of God's Word doesn't make us more humble, easier to live with, then it's worth nothing. We need to keep growing in our knowledge of God's Word, but let's also ask Him to develop in us truly humble, loving hearts. With Seeking Him, I'm Nancy DeMoss Wagamuth.
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0: You can be busy for God and still miss the power of God. Hi, I'm Mark Gothier with Crew and Making Your Life Count. Dr. Bill Bright, founder of Campus Crusade for Christ, often said the most important discovery he ever made was understanding the Spirit-filled life. Why? Because the Christian life is not meant to be lived in our own strength. It is Christ living through us by the power of the Holy Spirit. So many believers spend their lives striving, trying harder, doing more, working to be better Christians. But Jesus never called us to self-powered living. In John chapter 15, verse 5, Jesus said, "Apart from me, you can do nothing." That is why Bill Bright emphasized spiritual breathing, exhaling by confessing sin and surrendering control to God, inhaling by faith and trusting the Holy Spirit to fill and empower you. When we surrender to the Holy Spirit, He produces in us what we cannot produce on our own: love, joy, peace, patience, boldness to share Jesus Christ, compassion for others, and the power to live differently. At Crew, we often say successful witnessing is simply taking the initiative to share Christ in the power of the Holy Spirit and leaving the results to God. That same dependence applies to every part of life. 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Because the Spirit-filled life is not about trying harder. It is about trusting deeper. 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
1: This is John MacArthur welcoming you to Portraits of Grace. A few years ago, Grace to You heard from a teenage listener in the Midwest who was exhibiting the right attitude in the face of a terminal illness. That Christian young woman, who by now is with the Lord, accepted her condition with grace and optimism. She wrote, "I love the Lord very much. I feel He is using my condition to work in different people's lives. Please pray with me that He would continue to use me no matter what the outcome." Well, her sentiments were right. In fact, they were right in step with the Scriptures, where the Apostle Paul wrote, "For to me to live is Christ, and to die is gain." What is it that enabled Paul and that young woman to rejoice so? Simply their complete confidence in God. As a portrait of grace, you can count on your obedience to Scripture to give you the same.

We hope that these songs give rise to thankfulness in your heart for the gift of each new day and the chances it brings to love and serve the Lord. This is the Praise and Worship Channel.

0: That's John Reddick, and it's 19 minutes past the hour. You've barely dipped a toe into Matthew's gospel when you realize that Jesus hails from the Tilted Halo Society. Rahab, think about this. Rahab was a Jericho harlot. Grandpa Jacob was slippery enough to warrant an electric ankle bracelet. David had a personality as irregular as a Picasso painting. One day, writing psalms. Another day, seducing his captain's wife. But did Jesus erase his name from the list? Not at all. Well, why did Jesus hang his family's dirty laundry on the neighborhood clothesline? Because your family has some, too. Mine, too. The dad who never came home. The grandparent who ran away with the coworker. If your family tree has bruised fruit, then Jesus wants you to know, I've been there. As it says in Hebrews 2:17, he had to enter into every detail of human life. Praise God for that.
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5: 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Hear my cry, O God. 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From the end of the earth I call to you. When my heart is faint, lead me to the rock that is higher than I. That's Psalm 61, 1 through 2, the Moody Bible Institute verse of the week.
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0: We are messengers 1,000 times. 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
1: 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This longer than it's ever been.

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0: clock says it's 39 minutes past the hour. That's Leanna Crawford. Hebrews 11 reminds us that faith is the confidence that what we hope for will actually happen. It gives us assurance about things we cannot see. You know, it's impossible to please God without faith, says Hebrews 11:6. Anyone who wants to come to Him must believe that God exists and that He rewards those who sincerely seek Him. Your faith in God is your lifeline to His heartbeat. It's the hand that reaches up and takes hold of God's promises. It rests in what is unfailing. It says yes to every promise that He has written. And it moves forward with all confidence in a God who cannot fail.
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0: Brant Gustafson served as a staff announcer at Moody Radio Cleveland in 1959. Eventually, he was called to Chicago, where he oversaw the broadcasting department. Brant became the host of Dr. George Sweeting's new broadcast, Moody Presents, and also What Goes On Here. 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
0: Kingston Technology began in 1983. They produced gadgets to hold massive digital data. By 1996, they had $1 billion in profits. They chose to share the wealth with their employees by giving them 10% of the profits. The bonuses averaged $130,000. To advertise their success, they did an ad that said, thanks a billion. When Jesus saw how a rich man chose to cling to his wealth rather than follow Jesus, Jesus said to his disciples, it is easier for a camel to go through the eye of a needle than for a rich man to enter the kingdom of God. Jesus knew there was nothing wrong with having money. The problem is that many with money feel self-sufficient. They don't realize they need God, so they never come to Christ for salvation. In Matthew chapter 19, Jesus promised his disciples that those who make him their highest priority in this life would get rich rewards when he returns in his glory. I assure you that when the world is made new, everyone who has given up houses or brothers or sisters or father or mother or children or property for my sake will receive 100 times as much in return and will inherit eternal life. Of course, salvation is free based upon our faith in Christ. Still, we show that our faith is genuine when we gratefully follow Christ.
1: If you'd like to learn more about God and His plan for your life, visit urbanministries.com.
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3: The Bible tells us that there is one God. Hear, O Israel, the Lord our God, the Lord is one. This one God exists in three persons, and the distinct identities of the Father, Son, and Spirit are clear in the New Testament. The Father sends the Son. The Son prays to the Father. The Spirit glorifies the Son, and the Son sends the Spirit. There is one God, and He exists in three persons, and each person is fully God. The Father is God, the Son is God, and the Spirit is God. But there are not three gods, there is one eternal God. He is Father, Son, and Holy Spirit, and He wants you to know Him.
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0: On the night you're falling all to pieces, you can bring your lonely heart to Jesus. What if I told you that I believe it?
1: 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That's for King and Country. Hey, when you go out to dinner, do you bow your head and thank God for the food? I'm guessing you do. But did you ever consider that your waiter, other waiters around, notice your prayer? And from that moment on, everything you do, everything you say to the waitstaff reflects on the character of Jesus. We call ourselves Christ followers. So, do we speak to the waitstaff with kindness and respect? Jesus would. Are we patient when the food takes longer than expected? Or do we roll our eyes? When we're finished eating and it's time to pay the bill, do we tip? And if so, are we cheap or generous? People who don't know Jesus are watching to see how people who do live life. Let's talk further at my blog spot, ThursdayThought.com. 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
3: 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I'm Arlene Pellicane, author of Screen Kids.
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1: If you're following the clock, it's 38 minutes past the hour. That's Toby Mac. J.C. Rao reminds us it's useless to say, I don't know how to pray. Prayer is the simplest act of our faith. It's simply speaking to God. It needs neither learning, nor wisdom, nor book knowledge. No, you can just start by asking God. The weakest infant can cry when he's hungry. The poorest beggar can hold out his hand for a gift, and he doesn't wait to find fine words. The most ignorant person alive will find something to say to God if he only has a mind to do so. Do we?
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7: 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When my heart is faint, lead me to the rock that is higher than I. That's Psalm 61, 1 through 2, the Moody Bible Institute verse of the week.
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1: During Jesus' ministry on earth, he miraculously demonstrated again and again that he came from God and that he was indeed the God-man. However, even though some of the religious leaders had seen Jesus work these powerful miracles again and again, they would not believe that Jesus was the Messiah. For example, listen to what happened on this particular occasion.
2: Then a demon-possessed man who was blind and unable to speak was brought to Jesus. He healed him so that the man could both speak and see. And all the crowds were astounded and said, "Perhaps this is the son of David." When the Pharisees heard this, they said, "The man drives out demons only by Beelzebul, the ruler of the demons."
1: Note what has just happened. In the full light of Christ's enormous power, these men attributed the Holy Spirit's divine work to Satan. These religious leaders' hearts were so calloused and their consciences were so seared, they cut themselves off from God's grace. And for them, this was the unpardonable sin. What does this mean for us today? Well, the truth is that there's only one unpardonable sin. It's when we finally reject Jesus Christ as the Savior of the world. The fact is, if you're concerned about your relationship with God, you have certainly not committed the unpardonable sin. Instead, you are responding to his love and grace. So listen to God's Spirit and receive the gift of salvation today, and always remember this principle to live by. We should assure people that they have not committed the unpardonable sin and encourage them to receive the gift of eternal life.
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Billy Graham asks, what would you do if you were about to meet the King of England or a president? I'm sure you'd go out of your way to dress right, to be properly briefed.

0: correct so you didn't say the wrong thing or act in an improper way. But someday you and I will meet a far greater sovereign, the King of the universe, Jesus. His dazzling glory far exceeds that of any earthly monarch, and in his presence we can only bow in humble worship and praise. Our cry will be that of Revelation 4, verse 11, "You are worthy, O Lord, to receive glory and honor and power." Are you prepared for that day when you will meet the King of Kings face to face? No one knows the day or the hour when life will end. You better be sure that you know Jesus. A friend will be glad to listen to you, pray with you, help you receive Christ now at 888-NEED-HIM, 888-NEED-HIM.
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0: Brant Gustafson served as a staff announcer at Moody Radio Cleveland in 1959. Eventually, he was called to Chicago, where he oversaw the broadcasting department. Brant became the host of Dr. George Sweeting's new broadcast, Moody Presents, and also What Goes On Here. As Moody Radio launched into satellite broadcasting, it was Brant Gustafson who made the bold announcement at Founders Week.
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3: Charles Schulz, the creator of the famous Peanuts cartoons, had an interesting perspective on jogging for exercise. He said that while jogging is very good for our body, jogging was also good for the ground. Jogging makes the ground feel needed, he said. It makes an interesting point. When was the last time you asked someone to help you with a task, even though you were entirely capable of doing it alone? Feeling needed is important. Technically, God doesn't need us, yet he asks us to help him by serving others and by spreading the gospel, and we can do the same with others. This is David Jeremiah encouraging you to get on the road to new life. 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

0: grateful for you.
1: It's 38 minutes past the hour. That's Chandler Moore. Remember that scene in the Gospels where Mary and Martha are hosting a big party in their home, folks who are there hungry to hear from Jesus, and Mary is there at his feet listening intently, Martha out in the kitchen making food preparations, and she's upset because her sister won't help, and she goes to Jesus and says, "Make my sister help me." Well, Martha was distracted by the preparations. This is the tyranny of the urgent. It's the list of things that needs to be done right now. Notice, though, that what Martha was doing wasn't evil or sinful. In fact, what she was doing was good, because she was doing it for Jesus. But Jesus says that what Mary had chosen was better. What we are doing may well be good, but the good is bad when there's something better. Time with Jesus.
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Amen. 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Can I pray for you? 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

0: Knowing God from Harvest with Pastor and Evangelist Greg Laurie.
1: I have Sirius XM Radio. And they have these channels you can go to, 60s on 6, 50s on 5, 70s on 7, 80s on 8. And so sometimes I'll be on 60s on 6. I don't like it. I flip over to the 70s. I go to the 80s. And then it dawned on me, I've lived through all of these decades. From the 50s, the 60s, the 70s, the 80s. They even have 90s on 9. And I thought, man, you know you're getting old when 90s songs are called oldies, right? But life marches on, eternity gets closer, and we wonder what happens when we die. All right, I'm going to give you a very quick answer. When you die, if you are a Christian, you will go straight to heaven. That's true. Worth clapping for. You probably won't clap for this next statement. When you die, if you're not a Christian, you will go to hell. Now, I don't say that with any delight. I say it with sadness, and I say it because the Bible is very clear in this topic. In fact, Jesus himself said, broad is the way that leads to destruction, and many there are that go that way, and narrow is the way that leads to life, and few there are that find it. Have you believed in Jesus? Have you asked him to forgive you of your sin? No. Then do that. You can go to heaven. You can change your eternal address, but you must say, Lord, forgive me of my sin.
0: You were created to know God. Find out how to begin a relationship with him by going to harvest.org. Just click on Know God. Already know God? Invite others to learn more about what it means to follow Jesus. Answers to questions about the Christian faith, online courses for Christian growth, and video messages from Pastor Greg Laurie can be found at harvest.org.
2: Have you ever experienced the power of repentance? What could God do if we really turned, if we really repented, if we really came to a place of brokenness? In Pennsylvania, there was a woman who lost contact with her 22-year-old son because 20 years earlier, her former husband ran off with that 2-year-old child. During revival, God broke that woman and brought her to a place of repentance for her bitterness and hatred towards her former husband. Would you believe? The next morning, there was a knock on her door. It was her 22-year-old son. He said, I don't understand why, but I just felt compelled to come back and ask you to be my mother again and if I could be your son. That's what happened when God shows up. How about you? Do you need to experience repentance? This is Byron Paulus for OneCry.com.

It's Carrie Job with the blessing here on Sunday Praise on Moody Radio. Good morning, my friend. It's John Hemmer. I want to begin our time by sharing this with you. Now, check this out. Philippians is the happiest book of the Bible. However, it was actually written in jail. It was. The point is, your circumstance does not determine your joy. God is with you, God loves you, and God is always good. Here's Jamie.

The universal language of praise and worship music helps us to build bridges of understanding with those different from us. You're listening to the Praise and Worship Channel.

the same. That is Eric Nieder. Praise you all the same here on Sunday Praise on Moody Radio. Good morning. It's John Hemmer. Thank you for waking up this early and spending some time listening. I want to share this with you. If God said it, he's going to do it, okay? Even when you and I don't know how, even when you and I don't know when, even when you and I don't know where, he will do it. Now, I know that that's not always easy to get your arms around that, because you and I, we're human, we worry. God understands that. You see, worry is a conversation that we have with ourselves about things that we can't control or change. Now, prayer

0: is a conversation we have with God about things that he can change. So let's do this. Let's challenge each other. Every time we want to worry, let's give that over to God. Let's spend time having a conversation with him, and let's see what happens.
1: I think it's great that my wife's been taking all those Bible classes, but it's kind of intimidating.
2: The Apostle Paul says, "If I understand all mysteries and all knowledge, but have not love, I am nothing." As women today, we have opportunities like never before to study the Word of God. But our knowledge always has to be seasoned with love.
1: She tells me that she wants me to lead spiritually, but when we read the Bible, she argues with everything I say.
2: Knowledge without love puffs up, Scripture says. It makes us arrogant, hard to live with. If our knowledge of God's Word doesn't make us more humble, easier to live with, then it's worth nothing. We need to keep growing in our knowledge of God's Word, but let's also ask Him to develop in us truly humble, loving hearts. With Seeking Him, I'm Nancy DeMoss Wagamuth.
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That is Leanna Crawford, Still Waters, here on Sunday Praise. Did you know this? Every single person in the Bible, besides Jesus, was either broken or afraid or insecure or fearful or all the above. And God still used them to change history. He's going to use you to change history. That's how important you are to Him.

0: That is Sidewalk Prophets. New stuff there. Father, let it be here on Sunday Praise on Moody Radio. Good morning. It's John Hemmer. Thank you for waking up this early and just spending some time listening. Do you find that we want things that we don't have? We always want things that we don't have. Or we think we want something, and then when we get that or try to get that, we realize that that's not really what we wanted in the first place. Here's the thing. If you and I chase Jesus as hard as we chase the things that we think we want in this life, you and I are going to end up with more than we will ever need. And that goes for all areas of our lives, not just like a relationship. A lot of times you talk about that, you know, chasing Jesus as hard as you chase things. It's not just about, you know, finding a relationship in this life. It's about all things. All things. If we chase Jesus as hard as we chase the things that we think we want, we will end up with more than we will ever need. I got a song that talks more about that next. Hold on.
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Stephen Curtis Chapman, his strength is perfect here on Sunday Praise on Moody Radio. Sometimes we get it wrong. Sometimes we think, oh, well, if I have God, then I'm not going to have anything bad happen to me. And sometimes people think God is like this aspirin tablet, which he's not. Or God is a vending machine, you know what I mean? You know, you put your money in and you hit the thing and it comes out. You get what you want and you leave. No, no, no, no. It doesn't work like that. See, having God in your boat does not mean you're not going to have any storms. What it means is no storms will ever sink your boat because God is there. And God is with you always.

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0: You can be busy for God and still miss the power of God. Hi, I'm Mark Gothier with CRU and Making Your Life Count. Dr. Bill Bright, founder of Campus Crusade for Christ, often said the most important discovery he ever made was understanding the Spirit-filled life. Why? Because the Christian life is not meant to be lived in our own strength. It is Christ living through us by the power of the Holy Spirit. So many believers spend their lives striving, trying harder, doing more, working to be better Christians. But Jesus never called us to self-powered living. In John chapter 15, verse 5, Jesus said, "Apart from me, you can do nothing." That is why Bill Bright emphasized spiritual breathing, exhaling by confessing sin and surrendering control to God, inhaling by faith and trusting the Holy Spirit to fill and empower you. When we surrender to the Holy Spirit, He produces in us what we cannot produce on our own: love, joy, peace, patience, boldness to share Jesus Christ, compassion for others, and the power to live differently. At CRU, we often say successful witnessing is simply taking the initiative to share Christ in the power of the Holy Spirit and leaving the results to God. That same dependence applies to every part of life. So today, stop striving and start surrendering. 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

That is David Crowder and Phil Wickham. It really is Amazing Grace. Good morning, my friend. It's John Hemmer. I want to begin this hour by sharing this with you. Being grateful for what you and I have turns what we have into enough. Now, maybe that is hard to get your arms around because as you're trying to be grateful, you're in God's waiting room. You know what? God's timing is designed to teach us how to trust.

As we play more songs lifting high the name of Jesus, may we remember to be grateful for our joys of a life lived in Christ. This is the Praise and Worship Channel.

That is Tasha Layton. Meet me in the valley here on Sunday Praise. Being in the valley is never fun. Being in God's waiting room is never fun. It is never, ever fun when you are in a situation and it is testing your faith. You know what I'm talking about? Those moments where it feels like the rug has been pulled out from under you and you have no idea why things are happening the way they are. Maybe you can relate to that in some way. Imagine right now God sending you a text message, or imagine walking into your kitchen and there is a post-it note on that refrigerator and it says this: never lose faith in me. I created the heavens and the earth in 6 days. I can change your life in one day. I love you. You can trust me. Here's some perspective too. God allowed Peter to fall into the water, but he didn't let Peter drown, right? God allowed Daniel to be tossed into the lion's den, but guess what?

0: What happens? He didn't let Daniel be eaten. We can have faith in God's plan. He has you right where he wants you, and he will be faithful. Always.
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2: Have you ever experienced the power of repentance? What could God do if we really turned, if we really repented, if we really came to a place of brokenness? In Pennsylvania, there was a woman who lost contact with her 22-year-old son because 20 years earlier, her former husband ran off with that 2-year-old child. During revival, God broke that woman and brought her to a place of repentance for her bitterness and hatred towards her former husband. Would you believe? The next morning, there was a knock on her door. It was her 22-year-old son. He said, "I don't understand why, but I just felt compelled to come back and ask you to be my mother again and if I could be your son." That's what happened when God shows up. How about you? Do you need to experience repentance? 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
6: Maybe midnight or midday, never early, never late.

That is Toby Mac. Help is on the way. Maybe midnight here on Sunday Praise. As we kick off a new month, let's challenge each other. You and I, let's challenge each other to do this. Let's stop caring about what other people think about us. And think about this. Jesus was literally perfect, and people still hated him. All right? Here's Passion. The Lord will provide on Sunday Praise on Moody Radio.

0: That is John Reddick. New stuff there. The song is called Holding on Sunday Praise. Good morning. It's John Hemmer. Do you have a list of things that you're worried about? I mean, that list, it's like the main things are up here, but then you've also got these little things down there, and the little things down there are like these things that, well, they're kind of way off in the distance, and they might not happen, but these things here, oh, wow, I got something coming up next week, and I am so worried about that, and what if this happens, what if that happens? You got these things, this list. Well, God has a list for you, okay? Yeah, you. God has a list of things that he wants you to remember about him. You ready? Here we go. Let's kind of break it down like a fraction. God will never give up on you. God will always love you. God cares about you. God will grant you wisdom. God can trust. You can trust God. God is going to lead you. God is going to make a way for you. You have nothing to fear because the Lord is with you every second of your life. If you take one thing away from our time this morning, I hope it's that you know that God is with you every second of your life.
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3: The Roman Colosseum, the Aqueduct of Segovia, the Pantheon. Tourists around the world travel to see these awe-inspiring structures still standing nearly two millennia after the height of the Roman Empire. How is this possible? The strength of Roman architecture has long confounded researchers, but now they're unraveling the mystery. The answer is self-healing concrete. The Romans used quicklime as a mortar, which reacts with the limestone in their concrete. When it rains, the quicklime reacts and recrystallizes as calcium carbonate fills the cracks and strengthens the structure over time. In Colossians, Paul gives the answer to standing strong in our faith over a lifetime. He says, "So then, just as you received Christ Jesus as Lord, continue to live your lives in him, rooted and built up in him, strengthened in the faith as you were taught, and overflowing with thankfulness." I'm David Wolin at haventoday.org.
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That is House Fires with I Thank God here on Sunday Praise. You ever see those like quizzes on social media? Like, what kind of parent are you? Or what kind of son are you? What kind of daughter? What kind of spouse are you? You know, how about this one? Here's the kind of God God is. All right. God is the quote unquote, I don't care how far you've run. Just come home. I'm waiting for you. And I love you. That's the kind of God God is.

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0: community can form around our shared interests, values, purpose, resources, or responsibility. This is Today in the Word, Moody Bible Institute's daily devotional, and I'm John Gager sharing today's reading with you. The concept of community is actually central to the story of creation in multiple ways. In Genesis 2:15, the Lord God took the man and put him in the Garden of Eden to work it and take care of it. In the Hebrew, the verb for put means to set him at rest. This rest God intended for Adam in the Garden of Eden was not primarily a physical rest. After all, Adam was given work to do. Rather, this rest was an all-encompassing rest of faith. The Moody Bible Commentary continues, God immediately placed him in that state for which man was originally intended, the state of being in full relationship with God, the state of being at spiritual rest in and with him. Thus, man was created to commune primarily with God. However, God also created humans to live in community. The only aspect of creation that God declared not good was Adam's lack of human partnership. When the animals were brought before Adam, he used language to give them names, just as God had done. But the suitable helper for Adam was not found. So God fashioned for Adam a perfect partner, Eve. Adam's first recorded words are a poetic declaration of their complementary, enduring, and unabashed union. Today in the Word, we read in Genesis 2, verse 23, the man said, "This is now bone of my bones and flesh of my flesh." Hey, where is God calling you to grow in communion? You can dig deeper at our website, todayintheword.org.
1: Need prayer tips today? Don't worry, I'm going to give them to you anyway. I'm Lena Ebijamra, and this is Today's Single Christian. Every Christian believes in prayer. Prayer, after all, is the language of the believing. Yet most of us don't pray enough, and when we do, we don't feel relief. The reason is that we tend to pray the problem, not the promise. Instead of coming to God and reminding Him of His promises to us, we simply rehash our problems to Him. Take dating, for example. What's the hardest part about it? Instead of focusing on our dating problem, what if we focused on God's promises to us instead? 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

Bishop, give me your peace here on Sunday Praise. Want to begin this hour by sharing this with you. This is true, and you can apply this to your life right now. God can open doors that you and I don't even have the ability to knock on. That's how much He loves us. Do you have

If you're feeling overwhelmed right now, we pray that this next song reminds you that God's grace is enough for this moment. 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

0: Then it's Pat Barrett. I've got a fire here on Sunday Praise on Moody Radio. Good morning, my friend. Thank you for being here on the first Sunday of August. It doesn't matter what day it is, doesn't matter what year it is, doesn't matter what time it is. This is true. You and I will never regret taking a step of faith. Now, think about that for a second. It's so true. We will never, ever regret taking a step of faith. And imagine God, like, sending you a text message, and it says this, okay? At the right time, I, the Lord, will make it happen. Now, maybe right now you are in a place where it's difficult to get your arms around those truths. You know what I'm saying? It's like, you know those truths are truths. You believe it. You are a Christian. That's all good. But perhaps you are in a place with certain people in your life and you just kind of feel like you are just beaten down and you are in the valley and you are held in the fire. Interesting thing about fires and furnaces. That comes up in the Bible, doesn't it? You know, sometimes God does not stop us from being thrown into the fiery furnace. And this is why. He's got a point to prove to the people who threw us in there. I got a song that talks more about that next. Hold on.
1: You've probably heard something like, think twice before you speak. In today's tech-driven world, you might adapt that to think twice before you post. Kids and adults can post mean and cutting comments online. After all, it's much easier to type something rude than to say something rude to someone's face. But those words still hurt. When I was a kid, a bully might have threatened me at recess, but after school, I was completely safe. That's not how it works today. Hurtful words are carried in pockets on the phone and looked over throughout the day, because they're posted on social media to be shared and shared again. Teach your kids to not only think twice before they speak, but to think twice before they post. May our words and posts be life-giving and affirming. I'm Arlene Palekane, author of Screen Kids.
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Skinwalkers and Maverick City Music in the name of Jesus. So my mom was finally released from the hospital on Friday. I had the privilege of going to get her and taking her home. And so when that happened, this was her season. Your season, my season, it's different. But this is true. You are about to enter a season only God can take credit for. I brought my mom home from the hospital. She entered a season only God can take credit for.

May this next song remind you that God loves you even when you struggle to love yourself. Thanks for listening to the Praise and Worship Channel.

0: There's Forrest Frank, new stuff there. Song is called Okay on Sunday Praise on Moody Radio. Good morning, it's John Hemmer. This is true. No matter where you are, no matter how you feel, no matter where you're at, there is a hidden blessing in every struggle that we go through. And only God can and will turn your private tears into a public testimony. Maybe you heard that and you're thinking, you know what? That's great. Okay, I get it. I get what you're saying. But you have no idea where I'm at right now. You have no idea what I've done. You have no idea the damage that I've caused to myself and my family and people close to me. And you know what? You're right. You're right. I don't know. I don't know. But God does. Nothing surprises God. He is with you every second of your life. And let me tell you something. God's plan for you is so much bigger than your past. Nothing can ever separate you from God's love. And we don't deserve that. We can't earn it. It's just the way it is. That is how much God loves you. It's true, my friend. I got a song, talks more about that next. Hold on.
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4: 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Hansen. 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And thanks for listening to the Praise and Worship Channel.

All right, check this out. Jesus is the only one that can take a dead-end street and make it an expressway. He makes all things work together for good. And you know what? God breaks chains. He doesn't break promises. He breaks chains. He never breaks a promise. God.

Lord, we confess that we often try to control what you can only manage. As we sing this next song, help us to let go and trust in your timing and will. 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
0: Kingston Technology began in 1983. They produced gadgets to hold massive digital data. By 1996, they had $1 billion in profits. They chose to share the wealth with their employees by giving them 10% of the profits. The bonuses averaged $130,000. To advertise their success, they did an ad that said, "Thanks a billion." When Jesus saw how a rich man chose to cling to his wealth rather than follow Jesus, Jesus said to his disciples, "It is easier for a camel to go through the eye of a needle than for a rich man to enter the kingdom of God." Jesus knew there was nothing wrong with having money. The problem is that many with money feel self-sufficient. They don't realize they need God, so they never come to Christ for salvation. In Matthew chapter 19, Jesus promised his disciples that those who make him their highest priority in this life would get rich rewards when he returns in his glory. "I assure you that when the world is made new, everyone who has given up houses or brothers or sisters or father or mother or children or property for my sake will receive 100 times as much in return and will inherit eternal life." Of course, salvation is free based upon our faith in Christ. Still, we show that our faith is genuine when we gratefully follow Christ.
1: If you'd like to learn more about God and His plan for your life, visit urbanministries.com.
2: Bobby, no!
3: 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It is really not that difficult. With a Love Language Minute, I'm Dr. Gary Chapman. First, you state the rule clearly. You are never to throw the ball inside the house. Then, you state clearly the consequences if the rule is disobeyed. The ball will go in the trunk of the car for 2 days, and from your allowance, you will pay for whatever was broken. If and when the child disobeys, you kindly and firmly administer the consequences. Your child is not likely to throw the ball a second time. If he does, he loses the ball for 4 days. When parents are fair and consistent, children learn to obey. When parents are inconsistent and harsh, children build resentment. For more on teaching your child obedience, visit 5lovelanguages.com. I'm Dr. Gary Chapman.

That is Elevation Rhythm with Washed here on Sunday Praise. Good morning, it's John Hemmer. Want to begin this hour by sharing this with you. Maybe this really hits home today. And if it does, you're not alone, all right? The storm that was sent to break you is going to be the storm that God uses to make you. He's with you. He's got this. He's got you, my friend.

Lord, may we see that, like Paul, our weaknesses are opportunities to boast in you and for your strength to shine. This is the Praise and Worship Channel.

0: That is Leanna Crawford. New stuff there. Song is called Thank God on Sunday Praise. Good morning. It's John Hemmer. Thank you for joining me here for the first Sunday Praise of August. Can you believe how quickly time is flying by? How the summer is just going by like that. How has your summer been, by the way? Hopefully it's been a great summer. Now, what if we would not pray with words like this? Like, what if we didn't pray with words like, oh, I wish, or pray with words like, I hope, or we pray with words like, I think. What if we would flip the script and pray with words like this, I know, or a phrase like, I trust, or how about, I believe? What if we do that? I wonder what would change. Let's try that. Let's try to pray with words like, I know, I trust, and I believe. I got a song that talks more about that next right here on Sunday Praise.
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2: 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It makes an interesting point. 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

That is Francesca Bonastelli with Holy Spirit here on Sunday Praise. Well, good morning, it's John. I'm going to break this down like a fraction, okay? Check this out. Every new beginning that we experience in this life has to have an old ending. A new start often requires a new stop. And God is right there with us through everything. He's got a perfect plan for us.

0: But it's Megan Woods, Heaven Down Here on Sunday Praise. Good morning, it's John Hemmer. Think of the word thanks. Like, imagine saying thank you or thanks to somebody. Or imagine saying thanks to God, right? Saying the word, thanks God. Thanks God for saving me. What if instead of saying the word thanks with our lips, we show the word thanks with our lives? What if we would reflect God's love in everything that we do? What if we would trust God in everything? Trusting God is when we don't overthink, even though we don't understand why something is happening. And that is not easy at all. It's easier said than done. And God knows that. But the more time we spend with the Lord every day and have these personal conversations with Him, these things start to make sense. Our trust in God, that develops. It does. We learn how to thank God with our lives. I got a song that talks more about that next. Hold on.
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1: That is Josiah Queen with the prodigal. To kind of take that song one step further, check this out, all right? I'm going to break it down like a fraction. Every new beginning has to have an old ending, all right? A new start often requires a new stop. Here's Matthew West. The song is called Good. I

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Not once, not ever. We pray these lyrics remind you of that. You're listening to the Praise and Worship Channel.

face this loneliness alone. 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Jesus, could you please just sit and cry with me till I can sing, till I can sing.

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1: During Jesus' ministry on earth, he miraculously demonstrated again and again that he came from God and that he was indeed the God-man. However, even though some of the religious leaders had seen Jesus work these powerful miracles again and again, they would not believe that Jesus was the Messiah. For example, listen to what happened on this particular occasion.
2: Then a demon-possessed man who was blind and unable to speak was brought to Jesus. He healed him so that the man could both speak and see. And all the crowds were astounded and said, "Perhaps this is the son of David." When the Pharisees heard this, they said, "The man drives out demons only by Beelzebul, the ruler of the demons."
1: Note what has just happened. In the full light of Christ's enormous power, these men attributed the Holy Spirit's divine work to Satan. These religious leaders' hearts were so callous and their consciences were so seared, they cut themselves off from God's grace. And for them, this was the unpardonable sin. What does this mean for us today? Well, the truth is that there's only one unpardonable sin. It's when we finally reject Jesus Christ as the Savior of the world. The fact is, if you're concerned about your relationship with God, you have certainly not committed the unpardonable sin. Instead, you are responding to His love and grace. So listen to God's Spirit and receive the gift of salvation today, and always remember this principle to live by. We should assure people that they have not committed the unpardonable sin and encourage them to receive the gift of eternal life.
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4: Did you know that 3 out of 4 Americans believe angels are real? What does the Bible say? First, Scripture is clear that angels are real. They're mentioned over 300 times in the Bible. Good angels are said to be messengers of God who serve Him. Bad angels are identified as demons who participate in the spiritual battle going on in our world today, mentioned in Ephesians 6:12. But second, angelic encounters are rare. When an angel appeared to people in the Bible, it was considered important but astonishing. So keep in mind that God does not tell us to pray or go to angels. Rather, He tells us to believe in His Son Jesus, who is the Savior of the world, who died for our sins to bring us to God.
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We hope this next song helps you meditate on the truth that our identity comes from being His children, not from what we accomplish. 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
2: I think it's great that my wife's been taking all those Bible classes, but it's kind of intimidating.
3: The Apostle Paul says, "If I understand all mysteries and all knowledge, but have not love, I am nothing." As women today, we have opportunities like never before to study the Word of God, but our knowledge always has to be seasoned with love.
2: She tells me that she wants me to lead spiritually, but when we read the Bible, she argues with everything I say.
3: Knowledge without love puffs up, Scripture says. It makes us arrogant, hard to live with. If our knowledge of God's Word doesn't make us more humble, easier to live with, then it's worth nothing. We need to keep growing in our knowledge of God's Word, but let's also ask Him to develop in us truly humble, loving hearts. With Seeking Him, I'm Nancy DeMoss Wagamuth.
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My name is Joe Pitt, and I'm excited to play songs you like to hear. 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

0: Forrest Franks, okay. My name is Joe Pitt. And as I'm getting older, it shouldn't be a surprise. I've got a trail of broken friendships behind me. There's family tension, disappointments, and betrayal that still sting. And I'm learning, thanks to Ephesians 4:32, be kind and compassionate to one another, forgiving one another just as God, who also forgave you. Forgiveness is not a one-time thing. Forgiveness is a lifelong practice. Now, I don't pretend the hurt didn't happen. Forgiveness is about releasing the grip that that event has on my heart. Because Jesus calls me to forgive out of a place of knowing bitterness destroys the person who's holding on from the inside out. So I want to gently encourage you through Ephesians 4:32 about being compassionate to one another. Today might be the day to start forgiving again, just as God also forgave you.
1: Have you ever experienced the power of repentance? What could God do if we really turned, if we really repented, if we really came to a place of brokenness? In Pennsylvania, there was a woman who lost contact with her 22-year-old son because 20 years earlier, her former husband ran off with that 2-year-old child. During revival, God broke that woman and brought her to a place of repentance for her bitterness and hatred towards her former husband. Would you believe? The next morning, there was a knock on her door. It was her 22-year-old son. He said, "I don't understand why, but I just felt compelled to come back and ask you to be my mother again and if I could be your son." That's what happened when God shows up. How about you? Do you need to experience repentance? This is Byron Paulus for OneCry.com.
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0: So Leanna Crawford's latest is called Thank God and My Name is Joe Pitt. As you get older, you find that life carries real weight, you know, with older parents, kids growing up, financial pressure everyone feels. And maybe this one rings true for a lot. The quiet ache of dreams that didn't unfold the way you hoped. Worship isn't just for mountaintop experiences. Isaiah actually shows this. Isaiah 40:29, he gives strength to the faint and strengthens the powerless. It's worship is for the weary. When we lift our voices, when we sing these songs, even through tired, broken voices, we remind ourselves God is still present, still good, and most importantly, that God is still leading. Worship reorients us so that when life feels heavy, God restores your strength.
1: You've probably heard something like, think twice before you speak. In today's tech-driven world, you might adapt that to think twice before you post. Kids and adults can post mean and cutting comments online. After all, it's much easier to type something rude than to say something rude to someone's face. But those words still hurt. When I was a kid, a bully might have threatened me at recess, but after school, I was completely safe. That's not how it works today. Hurtful words are carried in pockets on the phone and looked over throughout the day because they're posted on social media to be shared and shared again. Teach your kids to not only think twice before they speak, but to think twice before they post. May our words and posts be life-giving and affirming. I'm Arlene Pelicane, author of Screen Kids.
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3: Brant Gustafson served as a staff announcer at Moody Radio Cleveland in 1959. 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

These are songs of praise and worship. Proverbs 29, verse 11. A fool gives full vent to his spirit, but a wise man quietly holds it back. 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

0: Knowing God from Harvest with Pastor and Evangelist Greg Laurie.
1: I have Sirius XM Radio, and they have these channels you can go to, 60s on 6, 50s on 5, 70s on 7, 80s on 8. And so sometimes I'll be on 60s on 6. I don't like it. I flip over to the 70s. I go to the 80s. And then it dawned on me, I've lived through all of these decades. From the 50s, the 60s, the 70s, the 80s. They even have 90s on 9. And I thought, man, you know you're getting old when 90s songs are called oldies, right? But life marches on, eternity gets closer, and we wonder what happens when we die. All right, I'm going to give you a very quick answer. When you die, if you are a Christian, you will go straight to heaven. That's true. Worth clapping for. You probably won't clap for this next statement. When you die, if you're not a Christian, you will go to hell. Now, I don't say that with any delight. I say it with sadness, and I say it because the Bible is very clear in this topic. In fact, Jesus himself said, broad is the way that leads to destruction, and many there are that go that way, and narrow is the way that leads to life, and few there are that find it. Have you believed in Jesus? Have you asked him to forgive you of your sin? No. Then do that. You can go to heaven. You can change your eternal address, but you must say, Lord, forgive me of my sin.
0: You were created to know God. Find out how to begin a relationship with him by going to harvest.org. Just click on Know God. Already know God? Invite others to learn more about what it means to follow Jesus. Answers to questions about the Christian faith, online courses for Christian growth, and video messages from Pastor Greg Laurie can be found at harvest.org.
2: 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For instance, a doctor once wrote on the chart of a patient, "The patient failed to fulfill his wellness potential." Instead of writing, "The patient died." I'm so glad the Bible speaks in plain, simple terms, like when it says, God is love. Love one another, and your faith has saved you. God gave us the Bible not to confuse us, but to communicate his love. But like any book, it has to be read to be appreciated. This is David Jeremiah, encouraging you to get on the road to new life. 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
1: Chandler Moore and God, I'm just grateful. My name is Joe Pitt. I'm a father now, and I'm starting to think more seriously about the legacy I'm leaving behind. And also, Joe Pitt, I'm a father now, and I'm starting to think more seriously about the legacy I'm leaving behind. And oftentimes in the church,

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would have thought 30 years ago that we'd be able to listen to radio on a cell phone? It's all part of God's faithfulness, and He has been a constant blessing for 100 years. 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

Yes, we have ignored you. So busy doing your work that we forgot that this was for you. Arms wide to our homeless savior, but arms crossed to our homeless neighbor. On bended knee, unite us all, set us free.

0: Sidewalk Prophets, and Father Let It Be. My name is Joe Pitt. You and I both can agree on this. The noise of existence keeps getting louder. News cycles, social media algorithms generating constant outrage by design. As Christians, you and I are called to be people of peace, not panic, so that Colossians 3:15 can be true, and let the peace of Christ, to which you are also called in one body, rule your hearts. It doesn't mean we ignore the world. Not at all. It means that as Christians, we respond with Christ-like calm instead of cultural chaos. You see, peace is a discipline. It means we choose prayer before reaction. It means you and I are called to read scripture before we start speculation. And you and I are definitely challenged to choose gentleness over anger, so that we can be people whose presence quiets the room, because Christ first lets peace rule in our hearts.
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0: community can form around our shared interests, values, purpose, resources, or responsibility. This is Today in the Word, Moody Bible Institute's daily devotional, and I'm John Giger sharing today's reading with you. The concept of community is actually central to the story of creation in multiple ways. In Genesis 2:15, the Lord God took the man and put him in the Garden of Eden to work it and take care of it. In the Hebrew, the verb for put means to set him at rest. This rest God intended for Adam in the Garden of Eden was not primarily a physical rest. After all, Adam was given work to do. Rather, this rest was an all-encompassing rest of faith. The Moody Bible Commentary continues, God immediately placed him in that state for which man was originally intended, the state of being in full relationship with God, the state of being at spiritual rest in and with him. Thus, man was created to commune primarily with God. However, God also created humans to live in community. The only aspect of creation that God declared not good was Adam's lack of human partnership. When the animals were brought before Adam, he used language to give them names, just as God had done. But the suitable helper for Adam was not found. So God fashioned for Adam a perfect partner, Eve. Adam's first recorded words are a poetic declaration of their complementary, enduring, and unabashed union. Today in the Word, we read in Genesis 2, verse 23, the man said, "This is now bone of my bones and flesh of my flesh." Hey, where is God calling you to grow in communion? You can dig deeper at our website, todayintheword.org.
1: Hi, I'm John Erickson Tata. And do you ever get weary of waiting for God to act? Do you wait and wait and then finally decide to take matters into your own hands? It happens to the best of people. Look at Abraham and Sarah. They get so weary of waiting for the son that God promised them, they decided to take matters into their own hands. They used their own resources, namely Hagar, their servant, and decided to make their own son, Ishmael. Not a good idea. Thankfully, Abraham learned his lesson, and so should we. The only acceptable response to God's merciful promises is to wait for God to act. And if he doesn't, wait some more. It's what I had to do when I broke my neck. I believed the promise that God would work it all out for my good. But it was years before I actually experienced it. Friend, God's promises are never to be rushed. So, take heart and wait on the Lord.

Jamie McDonald said she's turning into the neighborhood bird lady. Her new hobby is feeding birds, and it's the first thing that she does when she comes home from touring. You can find out more on her Facebook page. Here is Jamie McDonald with Ain't No Way.

We thank you, Lord, for your promises that give us hope when life feels hopeless. This is the Praise and Worship Channel from Moody Radio.

0: Praise God, I've got a fire. Pat Barrett, praise and worship music for your Sunday. Scott Thunder here, and sometimes it's easy to fall into a routine where Bible reading feels more like checking off a box than spending time with God. But here's some ideas that can help bring God's Word to life. You can maybe adopt these as you do your Bible study. You can do a topical study. You can pick a topic such as faith, forgiveness, anxiety, or gratitude, and study what the Bible says throughout Scripture on that topic. You can do the SOAP method.
1: When you give to 48 hours of impact, you're touching a lot of people in lots of places
0: who could never. You can do the SOAP method.
1: When you give to 48 hours of impact, you're touching a lot of people in lots of places who could.

0: matters into your own hands? It happens to the best of people. Look at Abraham and Sarah. They got so weary of waiting for the son that God promised them, they decided to take matters into their own hands. They used their own resources, namely Hagar, their servant, and decided to make their own son, Ishmael. Not a good idea. Thankfully, Abraham learned his lesson, and so should we. The only acceptable response to God's merciful promises is to wait for God to act. And if he doesn't, wait some more. It's what I had to do when I broke my neck. I believed the promise that God would work it all out for my good. But it was years before I actually experienced it. Friend, God's promises are never to be rushed. So take heart and wait on the Lord.
1: Hi, I'm Micah Fichter, a biblical studies student at Moody Bible Institute. The verse of the week is found in Psalm 61, 1 through 2. Hear my cry, O God. Listen to my prayer. From the end of the earth I call to you. When my heart is faint, lead me to the rock that is higher than I. That's Psalm 61, 1 through 2, the Moody Bible Institute verse of the week.
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C.C. Winans is the featured cover story of the July 27th issue of Women's World magazine. Inside, Winans talks about the importance of her new album, The Hymns, and her upcoming book, Faith for Generations. Here she is with Worthy of It All.

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0: love. Toby Mac, Lord, It Feels Good on this Sunday. Scott with you, and perhaps you've sung the song Come, Now's the Time to Worship in church, maybe Refiner's Fire or Faithful One. The composer Brian Dirksen from Canada passed away recently after a short battle with stage 4 cancer at the age of 64. He was one of the most influential worship songwriters in the world. We'll still sing his songs for years to come, and now he is praising God in his presence with beautiful worship songs.
1: Charles Schulz, the creator of the famous Peanuts cartoons, had an interesting perspective on jogging for exercise. He said that while jogging is very good for our body, jogging was also good for the ground. Jogging makes the ground feel needed, he said. It makes an interesting point. When was the last time you asked someone to help you with a task, even though you were entirely capable of doing it alone? Feeling needed is important. Technically, God doesn't need us, yet he asks us to help him by serving others and by spreading the gospel, and we can do the same with others. This is David Jeremiah encouraging you to get on the road to new life. 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
4: 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I'm Dr. Gary Chapman.
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1 Corinthians 15:57, where, O death, is your victory? Where, O death, is your sting? The sting of death is sin, and the power of sin is the law. But thanks be to God, He gives us the victory through our Lord Jesus Christ.

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0: Kingston Technology began in 1983. They produced gadgets to hold massive digital data. By 1996, they had $1 billion in profits. They chose to share the wealth with their employees by giving them 10% of the profits. The bonuses averaged $130,000. To advertise their success, they did an ad that said, thanks a billion. When Jesus saw how a rich man chose to cling to his wealth rather than follow Jesus, Jesus said to his disciples, it is easier for a camel to go through the eye of a needle than for a rich man to enter the kingdom of God. Jesus knew there was nothing wrong with having money. The problem is that many with money feel self-sufficient. They don't realize they need God, so they never come to Christ for salvation. In Matthew chapter 19, Jesus promised his disciples that those who make him their highest priority in this life would get rich rewards when he returns in his glory. I assure you that when the world is made new, everyone who has given up houses or brothers or sisters or father or mother or children or property for my sake will receive 100 times as much in return and will inherit eternal life. Of course, salvation is free based upon our faith in Christ. Still, we show that our faith is genuine when we gratefully follow Christ.
1: If you'd like to learn more about God and His plan for your life, visit urbanministries.com.
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0: Hey, that's Megan Woods, praise and worship music for your Sunday. Scott Thunder here. One of the most powerful concepts and themes in Scripture is that of endurance. And when James writes about the believer who has stood the test, he uses the word dokimos, which refers to someone who is tested, tried, and approved. This kind of person has the seal of God's approval on their life, and that becomes clearer and clearer through their perseverance. The crown of life, or more accurately, the crown that consists of life, is a picture of eternal life, which God promises to his people, suggesting the idea of God welcoming us at the finish line and crowning us with honor, blessing, and life that is everlasting. So the duration of the test is the duration of our lives. Our test lasts until Christ returns or calls us home. And so here's a call to remain steadfast and endure till the end.
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4: Hi, I'm Micah Fichter, a biblical studies student at Moody Bible Institute. The verse of the week is found in Psalm 61, 1 through 2. Hear my cry, O God. Listen to my prayer. From the end of the earth I call to you. When my heart is faint, lead me to the rock that is higher than I. That's Psalm 61, 1 through 2, the Moody Bible Institute verse of the week.
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0: Cochran and Company, praise and worship music for your Sunday. Scott Thunder here. Maybe you are yearning to have a better prayer life and establish maybe a stronger prayer routine during the day. You want to pray more consistently, but sometimes we overcomplicate it. So here's some ideas for you. You probably know all these, but prayer doesn't have to be lengthy, doesn't have to be an hour, can just be as much as you want to say in the moment. Honest conversations with God matter more than perfect words. And you can have short prayers while driving, cooking, or walking, keeping our hearts connected to God. My commute time is my preferred prayer time. I can spend a long time just thinking about God while I'm on the freeway. You can use scripture in your prayers. You can pray God's word. You can keep a prayer journal. Recording requests helps you see God's faithfulness over time. So you look back in your journal and you say, yeah, God answered that one and that one. And you can celebrate all those answered prayers. And when you see God saying yes to so many things that you ask him about, it really builds up your confidence and makes you want to pray more.
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1: Hey, it's Micah Tyler, praise and worship music for your Sunday. We the Kingdom just released Everything I Thought Was Pleasure, Unplugged, a stripped back acoustic version of their latest album. And here they are with God So Loved.

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1: During Jesus' ministry on earth, he miraculously demonstrated again and again that he came from God and that he was indeed the God-man. However, even though some of the religious leaders had seen Jesus work these powerful miracles again and again, they would not believe that Jesus was the Messiah. For example, listen to what happened on this particular occasion.
2: Then a demon-possessed man who was blind and unable to speak was brought to Jesus. He healed him so that the man could both speak and see. And all the crowds were astounded and said, "Perhaps this is the son of David." When the Pharisees heard this, they said, "The man drives out demons only by Beelzebul, the ruler of the demons."
1: Note what has just happened. In the full light of Christ's enormous power, these men attributed the Holy Spirit's divine work to Satan. These religious leaders' hearts were so callous and their consciences were so seared, they cut themselves off from God's grace. And for them, this was the unpardonable sin. What does this mean for us today? Well, the truth is that there's only one unpardonable sin. It's when we finally reject Jesus Christ as the Savior of the world. The fact is, if you're concerned about your relationship with God, you have certainly not committed the unpardonable sin. Instead, you are responding to his love and grace. So listen to God's Spirit and receive the gift of salvation today, and always remember this principle to live by. We should assure people that they have not committed the unpardonable sin and encourage them to receive the gift of eternal life.
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3: The Roman Colosseum, the Aqueduct of Segovia, the Pantheon. Tourists around the world travel to see these awe-inspiring structures still standing nearly two millennia after the height of the Roman Empire. How is this possible? The strength of Roman architecture has long confounded researchers, but now they're unraveling the mystery. The answer is self-healing concrete. The Romans used quicklime as a mortar, which reacts with the limestone in their concrete. When it rains, the quicklime reacts and recrystallizes as calcium carbonate fills the cracks and strengthens the structure over time. In Colossians, Paul gives the answer to standing strong in our faith over a lifetime. He says, "So then, just as you received Christ Jesus as Lord, continue to live your lives in him, rooted and built up in him, strengthened in the faith as you were taught, and overflowing with thankfulness." I'm David Wolin at haventoday.org.

0: song of hope and anticipation with passion. Coming into another hour of Sunday praise and worship, I'm Dodd Morris with Brandon Lake ahead, Mercy Me, and right now, Kate Thompson.
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0: Had a chance to see him live and in concert this past week. Great guy, great band, all pointing back to our great God, John Reddick. 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
3: Hi, I'm Micah Fichter, a biblical studies student at Moody Bible Institute. The verse of the week is found in Psalm 61, 1 through 2. Hear my cry, O God. Listen to my prayer. From the end, the verse of the week is found in Psalm 61, 1 through 2. Hear my cry, O God. Listen to my prayer. From the end of the earth, I

0: but our knowledge always has to be seasoned with love.
1: She tells me that she wants me to lead spiritually, but when we read the Bible, she argues with everything I say.
0: Knowledge without love puffs up, Scripture says. It makes us arrogant, hard to live with. If our knowledge of God's Word doesn't make us more humble, easier to live with, then it's worth nothing. 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With Seeking Him, I'm Nancy DeMoss Wagamuth.
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0: During a concert earlier this week, he said, "If this is worship on earth, just imagine heaven." That's Forrest Frank. Thanks for joining your voices in praise and worship with us this Sunday. Pat Barrett, just ahead.
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4: 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In today's tech-driven world, you might adapt that to "Think twice before you post." 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But those words still hurt. When I was a kid, a bully might have threatened me at recess, but after school, I was completely safe. That's not how it works today. Hurtful words are carried in pockets on the phone and looked over throughout the day because they're posted on social media to be shared and shared again. Teach your kids to not only think twice before they speak, but to think twice before they post. May our words and posts be life-giving and affirming. I'm Arlene Pellicane, author of Screen Kids.
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0: Chris Tomlin, I Will Rise. Hey, we've always got the last four or five songs listed at the top of our website that we've played here recently. 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
1: All

0: You can be busy for God and still miss the power of God. Hi, I'm Mark Gothier with Crew and Making Your Life Count. Dr. Bill Bright, founder of Campus Crusade for Christ, often said the most important discovery he ever made was understanding the Spirit-filled life. Why? Because the Christian life is not meant to be lived in our own strength. It is Christ living through us by the power of the Holy Spirit. So many believers spend their lives striving, trying harder, doing more, working to be better Christians. But Jesus never called us to self-powered living. In John chapter 15, verse 5, Jesus said, "Apart from me, you can do nothing." That is why Bill Bright emphasized spiritual breathing, exhaling by confessing sin and surrendering control to God, inhaling by faith and trusting the Holy Spirit to fill and empower you. When we surrender to the Holy Spirit, He produces in us what we cannot produce on our own: love, joy, peace, patience, boldness to share Jesus Christ, compassion for others, and the power to live differently. At Crew, we often say successful witnessing is simply taking the initiative to share Christ in the power of the Holy Spirit and leaving the results to God. That same dependence applies to every part of life. So today, stop striving and start surrendering. Ask the Holy Spirit to fill you, guide you, and live through you. Because the Spirit-filled life is not about trying harder. It is about trusting deeper. For more ways to make your life count, visit crew.org/life.
1: This is John MacArthur welcoming you to Portraits of Grace. A few years ago, Grace to You heard from a teenage listener in the Midwest who was exhibiting the right attitude in the face of a terminal illness. That Christian young woman, who by now is with the Lord, accepted her condition with grace and optimism. She wrote, "I love the Lord very much. I feel He is using my condition to work in different people's lives. Please pray with me that He would continue to use me no matter what the outcome." Well, her sentiments were right. In fact, they were right in step with the Scriptures, where the Apostle Paul wrote, "For to me to live is Christ, and to die is gain." What is it that enabled Paul and that young woman to rejoice so? Simply their complete confidence in God. As a portrait of grace, you can count on your obedience to Scripture to give you the same confidence.

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0: say. Great way to capture the spirit of a new song when you hear it is to check out the lyric video to go along with it. That's called Praise You All the Same. Before that, C.C. Winan singing about the goodness of God. I'm Dodd Morris. Good to have you with us. Praise and worship on a Sunday.
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0: Others have a beautiful way of sharing their struggles in a way that helps ours. 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

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The end. 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

0: couple of days ago posted how thankful, blessed, and honored she was to learn that song had been put onto a billboard. She's even doing a little giveaway to go along with Thank God. You can look her up on Facebook. That's Leanna Crawford with Sunday Praise and Worship.
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3: Brant Gustafson served as a staff announcer at Moody Radio Cleveland in 1959. Eventually, he was called to Chicago, where he oversaw the broadcasting department. Brant became the host of Dr. George Sweeting's new broadcast, Moody Presents, and also What Goes On Here. 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
5: 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The verse of the week is found in Psalm 61, 1 through 2. Hear my cry, O God. Listen to my prayer. From the end of the earth I call to you. When my heart is faint, lead me to the rock that is higher than I. That's Psalm 61, 1 through 2, the Moody Bible Institute verse of the week.
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0: community can form around our shared interests, values, purpose, resources, or responsibility. This is Today in the Word, Moody Bible Institute's daily devotional, and I'm John Gager sharing today's reading with you. The concept of community is actually central to the story of creation in multiple ways. In Genesis 2:15, the Lord God took the man and put him in the Garden of Eden to work it and take care of it. In the Hebrew, the verb for put means to set him at rest. This rest God intended for Adam in the Garden of Eden was not primarily a physical rest. After all, Adam was given work to do. Rather, this rest was an all-encompassing rest of faith. The Moody Bible Commentary continues, God immediately placed him in that state for which man was originally intended, the state of being in full relationship with God, the state of being at spiritual rest in and with him. Thus, man was created to commune primarily with God. However, God also created humans to live in community. The only aspect of creation that God declared not good was Adam's lack of human partnership. When the animals were brought before Adam, he used language to give them names, just as God had done. But the suitable helper for Adam was not found. So God fashioned for Adam a perfect partner, Eve. Adam's first recorded words are a poetic declaration of their complementary, enduring, and unabashed union. Today in the Word, we read in Genesis 2, verse 23, the man said, "This is now bone of my bones and flesh of my flesh." Hey, where is God calling you to grow in communion? You can dig deeper at our website, todayintheword.org.
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1: Have you ever experienced the power of repentance? What could God do if we really turned? If we really repented, if we really came to a place of brokenness. In Pennsylvania, there was a woman who lost contact with her 22-year-old son because 20 years earlier, her former husband ran off with that 2-year-old child. During revival, God broke that woman and brought her to a place of repentance for her bitterness and hatred towards her former husband. Would you believe? The next morning, there was a knock on her door. It was her 22-year-old son. He said, "I don't understand why, but I just felt compelled to come back and ask you to be my mother again and if I could be your son." That's what happened when God shows up. How about you? Do you need to experience repentance? 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
1: I think it's great that my wife's been taking all those Bible classes, but it's kind of intimidating.
2: The Apostle Paul says, "If I understand all mysteries and all knowledge, but have not love, I am nothing." As women today, we have opportunities like never before to study the Word of God, but our knowledge always has to be seasoned with love.
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2: Knowledge without love puffs up, Scripture says. It makes us arrogant, hard to live with. If our knowledge of God's Word doesn't make us more humble, easier to live with, then it's worth nothing. We need to keep growing in our knowledge of God's Word, but let's also ask Him to develop in us truly humble, loving hearts. With Seeking Him, I'm Nancy DeMoss Wagamuth.
3: 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Listen to my prayer. 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When my heart is faint, lead me to the rock that is higher than I. That's Psalm 61, 1 through 2, the Moody Bible Institute verse of the week.
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